0: making a name for herself as a singer in the soul and gospel circles when they met and married. They put out their first record in 2018. They just released their third this time. Spoiler alert, it's on a major label, country record company label. So it's like, who knows? Who knows what might happen? And the beautiful thing about that is that they're transcending labels, which is a great thing. They've got all the stuff. They're great singers. They're great humans. They're winning awards. They're getting all kinds of attention. Country, Americana, and rock and roll worlds. We're happy to have them back. Please welcome to the stage here at E-Town Hall, this time with their band, The War and Treaty.
1: Hello, E-Town. Hello, E-Town. E-Town.
2: Oh, it feels good to see smiling faces.
1: My name is Michael Trotter Jr. Hi, folks. How y'all doing out there tonight?
2: And I'm Tanya Trotter. How are you?
1: We're the War and Treaty, and we're happy to be here. We do have a song that we would like to do, and we love coming out here because it's the only time we get a chance to play with Nick. So we're going to have Nick come on back out. Come on, Nick. His song was written in 2019, and pretty much I wrote the song after learning of the passing of the legendary, the great John Prine. And, you know, it just burned. You know, we had plans, and I just wanted to write a song that talks about yesterday's burn. I said, at least by tomorrow, you won't feel yesterday's burn. And this is the song, Yesterday's Burn. Let's go.

0: Thank you.
1: Yes. Yes, you guys sound great. And it's real. You're keeping it real. Michael, I appreciate the fact that you screwed that up.
2: That was the aim. I was hoping to do that.
1: Listen, it's endearing.
2: Yes, it is.
1: It's endearing. There's enough perfect singers out there.
2: That's right.
1: Yeah.
2: That's right.
1: What do you need? Another Taylor Swift show or something? Come on.
2: That's right.
1: Let's keep it real.
2: Keep it real.
1: It's great to see you both. Welcome back to E-Town.
3: You too.
1: I was there in Nashville in September when you guys won Duo of the Year at the Americana Awards celebration. And it was, No, it was really cool, and I kind of love the fact that the lines are blurry. You're on a country label. Does that mean you have to get new outfits now and stuff like that? Or
3: you know, it's very interesting because I think that life is one blurred line. You think,
1: totally.
3: You think about
1: it,
3: we're all kind of blended and we're all connected in some way. So
1: I agree with you, Tanya, that the blurring the lines is a good thing.
3: Yeah.
1: That helps us discover the things we have in common rather than the things that divide us.
3: Yes.
1: And in the music world in Nashville, it has been sometimes hard to break through, and it was lovely to see. You weren't the only ones. There was a lot of diversity. There was all kinds of interesting stuff happening under the banner of Americana, which it should.
3: Yes. You know?
1: Yeah.
2: Americana is the savior of music.
1: Oh, wow.
2: It is. I think that what we forget is the reason why that genre was actually created is because country music stars who we loved, such as Emmylou Harris, Marty Stewart,
3: Jim Lauderdale,
2: Lucinda, the term and the genre Americana was created to house those legends. And it is because of them that Ty and I were actually even discovered.
1: Yeah.
3: Yeah.
1: We are proud of the fact that we've been blurring those lines for a long, long time, and all of those people have been on E-Town and been a part of our story and our history. But being on a major label, you got a big team now behind you and all these people kind of giving you advice. And is there anything that you've learned from these folks that has been useful?
2: Well, I tell you what, nobody's given us any advice at all, and that's pretty weird. But I will say this much. The thing I have learned about our journey is we've got a mission, we've got a purpose, and we are trying to reach the world with just one message. Love is not dead, and neither is unity, and we are stronger together than apart.
1: Yeah. Mm-hmm.
2: And that's all we care about, you know?
1: Yeah.
2: So Universal is...
3: Yeah. They've been great.
2: Universal's backing us on that, and hallelujah.
3: Yeah. They've been great to us. They just told us to just be ourselves. Is there any advice they've given? It's just be yourself.
1: Yeah. I want to ask you about two things. One is in this sort of country-ish direction that you're sort of leaning, I couldn't help but notice some of the songs include words like six-pack and rock me like a wagon wheel. And, you know, there's some country stuff sneaking in there. So do you feel like that's just something you need to do, or is that just the way it's working out?
3: You know, we've been doing this for about, since 2013, 14. And we would do songs like that all the time. Folky, you know, with the tambourine and foot stomping.
1: Yeah.
3: And using those words. Again, it goes back to blurring the lines because, you know, my family's from New Bern, North Carolina. So wagon wheels was a part of my, part of my life. And grits and pigs and hogs and all that good
2: stuff. The six-pack part is me.
3: Know, yeah.
1: That's it.
2: I've always had a six-pack on the side. So,
1: What about the ice cream and the reruns of Golden Girls?
2: Who's that's that? Me as
3: that's
2: well.
3: You definitely him.
2: I'm in love with all those Golden Girls.
3: Yes,
2: I'm
3: is.
2: In love with them.
3: Yeah, anything over 70, I have to be very cautious of. I stand beside him. He can be taken.
2: He's
3: ladies.
2: Not lying.
3: I'm not lying. I'm telling you the truth.
2: I'm not for the cougars. I'm with the saber tooths.
3: I'm a cougar. He likes the saber tooths. I thought you know.
1: I think it's a beautiful journey that you guys are on. I love the fact that you're sharing this message of being connected. Love matters. Love is the thing that solves these issues, and we can do this if we stay together.
3: Yeah.
1: Meanwhile, lovely to have you back. Let's hear some more music. Welcome back, if you would, War and Treaty.

0: War and Treaty. Michael Trotter Jr., Tanya Trotter, along with Maxwell Brown on guitar, Bam Holmes on the drums, and Tom Davis on the bass. The record is called Lover's Game, and they will be back to play some more music after a little while.
1: Your visit to E-Town is made possible in part by the Scientific and Cultural Facilities District, or SCFD, one of the largest cultural funding mechanisms in the United States, supporting nearly 300 organizations in the greater Denver area. 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

0: I'm Nick Forster. You are listening to E-Town, The War and Treaty. We'll be back. Play some more music in just a little while. And coming up, Don Flemons is here, the American songster. He's got a new record that also leans a little country. It's called Travelin' Wildfire. He will be up in just a little while. So I had mentioned that Michael Trotter came back from Iraq, and like so many veterans, he had some mental health issues, some challenges, PTSD, depression, suicidal thoughts. And those guys wove some of those issues into their earlier songs. Our interview guest this week is Mac Bailey. He was also a professional touring musician. He was with the Limelighters. He fronted a John Denver cover show. He also has suffered from depression, and music pulled him through. So he then decided to get his master's degree in neurologic music therapy, driven by his desire to learn how the brain responds to music. He now spends his time researching new healing techniques for military veterans and at-risk populations struggling with PTSD. He founded a nonprofit called Music Therapy of the Rockies, and he's here today to talk to us about the impact of his work. Please welcome to E-Town, Mac Bailey.
1: Thank you, Nick.
0: Hey, Mac. Welcome. First, let me ask you about your gig with the Limelighters. Was that was more than 10 years you were with them, right?
1: Yes. I got to sing with all the original members. They were actually my first musical influence. That was who my dad had their album. So yeah. Glenn Yarbrough was my mentor. And
0: you were Limelighters, not Kingston Trio.
1: He was Limelighters, which made me Limelighters.
0: Yeah. Awesome. And it was a good experience being in that band. And
1: it was.
0: Traveling.
1: Yeah. Loved the harmonies, loved the arrangements.
0: Yeah. How did this transition happen from traveling and touring and playing music to studying about brain function?
1: It was when the economy fell out in 2007, 2008, and I, as a touring musician, always had that fear of what happens if that gig isn't there anymore, and what do you have to turn back on? And so I decided to go back to school at the age of 50 and got my master's in music therapy, and greatest gift I ever gave myself.
0: That's cool. That's cool. And are you somebody who was also curious about the sort of physical role that music played on your own mental health or state of mind?
1: Absolutely. I mean, in my research since I've been doing this, there's two real major parts. I believe that trauma, PTSD, depression, they're as neurologic as they are psychological. I think there's a way neurologically to put the brain in the best position possible to then do the therapy and do the work.
0: Yeah. Well, talking about the therapy and the work, tell me the kinds of situations you find yourself in, the kinds of people you're working with, and what do you do?
1: We work with veterans, and we work with Thistle Farms, an organization out of Nashville that works with addiction and survivors of sex trafficking. And we have a three-part program. We do mindfulness exercises to just give them coping skills. And then I present each one of them with a brand new Breedlove guitar. And I teach them coping skills with the guitar, but they don't realize that I'm also working with them neurologically. So, for example, the PTSD brain, when we look at brain images, it shows that the prefrontal cortex is hypoactive, and the limbic system, which is the memories and motions, is hyperactive. So the brain's kind of operating like a teeter-totter with one side on the ground. If you look at a dominant effect, that means that every decision is based on a memory or an emotion, which we see that stereotypically from veterans and other survivors. Mm-hmm. And so when we give them a guitar, we only have them do finger picking, and we teach them tab. So the prefrontal cortex is responsible for initiation of fine motor movement. So therefore, we'd only do finger picking. Mm-hmm. The other thing that happens in the prefrontal cortex is the acquisition of new language. So when they're learning tab, it's a new language. And so we're boosting that part.
0: To try to get that equilibrium, yeah.
1: Yeah. And then the brain can operate the way it's supposed to.
0: Yeah. And am I right that one of the exercises you do involves pulling the first string of the guitar in a way that can be reminiscent of another function?
1: So I have them take their index finger, put it on the high E string, pull it up towards the B string, feel that tension, and just hold it, and then lower it back down. Don't release it. And do that a couple of times, and 100% of the time, they equate that to the trigger finger. Mm-hmm. You know, my line is always, if you have a desire to pull a trigger, I'd rather you do that with a guitar string. So,
0: yeah. And in this process, are these people who you're working with also writing songs? Are you using language? I guess it's the age-old question, which comes first, the music or the lyrics?
1: I think what happens is we've started the process where we're putting the brain in the right position. We've already started the talking. And by the time they get to the songwriters, it's flowing. And, and I tell them, if you do not brand yourself, others will brand you for you. So this gives them the opportunity to be in control of their story, of how it's told, how they tell it, and how they live it.
0: Can you give me an example of somebody who went through the program and for whom this was impactful?
1: Our most powerful story was a gentleman who came, and I'm not kidding when I say that his biceps were the size of my thighs. I mean, this guy was a monster of a guy, but he was quiet, very internal, but he loved the guitar. And his story was that he was a guard in Iraq at the base in the tower. And he remembered seeing this little 8-year-old girl out playing in the streets.
0: Oh boy.
1: And then some men came and took her away. And then the next time he sees her, she's walking towards the base and she has an explosive vest on. And they have either threatened her family or killed her family or whatever. And so she's crying and he's yelling at her, please don't do this. Don't do this. And she keeps walking. So the first shot is at her feet. She keeps walking. And so he has to shoot her. And it saved his life and it saved everybody in the base. But how do you make sense of that when you come home?
0: Right.
1: And so they wrote this song that the chorus is, don't dry my tears, I earn them. Don't drown me in them either. Just help me find my way through the only thing that I could do.
0: Yeah.
1: I still really believe that the brain is the hardware and the mind and thoughts are the software. And if the hardware is not working well, the software is not going to work well.
0: Yeah.
1: And I truly believe that when somebody experiences a trauma that goes against all reasoning, that it affects the health of the blood vessels in the brain. And I think music has that ability to create new neural pathways and improve the health of the blood vessels.
0: Yeah. We certainly know that music can bring people together and open their hearts at the same time. And that alone is powerful in this day and age. Yeah. Break down those borders.
1: Yeah.
0: Well, let me do two things. One, is there a website if people want to learn more about the work you're doing?
1: MusicTherapyOfTheRockies.org.
0: MusicTherapyOfTheRockies.org. Okay, cool. Mac Bailey, last thing I want to ask you is, do you want to sing a song?
1: Only if you'll join me.
0: Yeah.
1: All right. I would love to.
0: Let's do it. Let's do it.
1: Love this guitar.
0: You can't have it.

0: Matt Bailey.
1: Thank you very much.
0: Founder of the Music Therapy of the Rockies, representing John Denver. Mac, thanks for being with us.
2: Thank you.
0: You guys holding up okay? So much more to come. So Dr. Dom Flemons, he is known as the American Songster. He performs music that spans over a century of American roots, and not only is he a virtuoso on a bunch of different instruments like the banjo and guitar and harmonica, but he's also a music scholar, actor. He's the force behind Nashville's American Songster Radio and the documentary series The Real Wild West. Dom's got a new solo album out called Traveling Wildfire, and it includes mostly original songs, some covers. It also leans in a decidedly country and then also Western direction. But he knows so much about American music. Happy to have him. Please welcome to E-Town for his first visit, Dom Flemons. Yeah.

Well, folks, it's just a pleasure to be here with you all. I'm going to have this wonderful band join me on these two numbers here. These are two from the brand new record, Traveling Wildfire. The first of these two here is a song called Slow Dance With You. And this is one that my wife calls the one with the pretty chorus. And this is a song that I just, I wanted to get a classic country feel of two people coming together. And as many country songs, the situation's never perfect in it every single way. But it's still perfect for that moment to happen. So here we go, a slow dance with you.

Well, thank you so much. Well, now, sort of jumping on to the other side of the coin, this is one that's a... It comes from a little bit of a darker time in my life and trying to, you know, rise above it. I was living in this one-bedroom apartment, and I was looking outside my window, and I saw a flock of geese, and one goose had broken its wing. And so when the winter came on, the whole flock flew away except for this one goose, and I watched this one goose sort of fend for itself for two whole winter seasons. Because when the flock came back, it didn't accept that one back, and so I got to thinking about that. This is one called It's Cold Inside. One, two, three, four.

0: Don Flemons, the American songster. Welcome. Welcome to E-Town. I didn't mention that you were one of the founding members of the Carolina Chocolate Drops. Mm-hmm. And Grammy Award winning, big time stuff. What a journey. And as I understand it, you grew up in Arizona.
1: That's right.
0: Got a head start thinking about folk music and playing on the streets.
1: Yeah, that's correct.
0: What kind of songs did you play when you were starting out? What a journey. And as I understand it, you grew up in Arizona.
1: That's right.
0: Got a head start thinking about folk music and playing on the streets.
1: Yeah, that's correct.
0: What kind of songs did

0: sounds of the banjo coming from Africa and this transformation that took place in the Caribbean and then the migration into the States. And
1: well, and that's one of the things I wanted to do with when taking on the moniker of the American Songster, is a lot of the remnants of that style sort of made its way over with the guitar songsters of the early blues era. And so that was something that drew me into that story. Yeah. And so when I play like Henry Thomas's material, it's somewhat of a banjo-styled guitar playing. Yeah. And that was something that I connected when I was at the gathering. So when I met people like Joe Thompson and whatnot, I was able to connect some of this early blues history, like not just Henry Thomas, but Lead Belly and Charlie Patton and a lot of those types of people.
0: Well, you're also going back farther. I mean, like I mentioned, you're going back before the Civil War, right? You're talking about string band music, black string band music from early 19th century.
1: Yeah.
0: Yeah. And then meanwhile, you got a new record that's Traveling Wildfire. Is a different sound for you. It's a little more full band. It's got some country leanings,
1: yeah.
0: some Western leanings.
1: Well, I'd always had touched upon it somewhat in my shows, but on this most recent record, I wanted to really focus on it directly and have some stuff that was just unabashedly country flavored. And yeah. Then I also wanted to focus on some of my original material because people just didn't know that I had written any songs. And so I had songs that I had in the hopper for a long time, and then I wrote some new ones for it as well. And
0: Well, listen, I think it's just, it's cool that you're combining the history and the education and your own curiosity and your own desire to sort of accumulate these stories and accumulate songs with contemporary songwriting and collaboration and finding new ways to share that information and help people understand how these sounds are connected.
1: Absolutely. Well, that's one of the things that I've never tried to treat old music as something separate from contemporary music. And so in my mind, I think of it all as good music, you know? And when I get a good song in my mind, it's something that I have to, you know, follow. I have to take that story as far as it'll take me. And
0: yeah. It's funny, I grew up sort of in the same way because I was just as inspired by people like Doc Watson, and contemporaneously I was listening to the Beatles and the New Lost City Ramblers, then Jimi Hendrix or whatever, but it all fit together. Like yeah. The New Lost City Ramblers were a pathway for me to find songs and instrumentation from the rural roots of, you know, early 20th century music that I never would have bumped into had I not found those guys. But that music was just as contemporary for me as any of the other stuff I was hearing.
1: Well, and that was something that was wonderful about getting a chance to spend so much time with Mike Seeger during yeah. the later years of his life. You know, when I met him, I was in such awe of his music that he was so kind and just said, hey, well, if you want to come up to Lexington, Virginia, you can just come up and visit me. And so, you know, between my touring time with the Chocolate Drops, I'd go up and go to his house. We'd listen to records, talk yeah. about tunings, you know, especially right. with some of the old-timey songs, trying to think about, yeah. you know, how I would try to interpret them. He'd talking about how he had interpreted them. And
0: he was bossy.
1: Oh, yeah, he could be.
0: I had a version of Doc Boggs's Country Blues that I thought was pretty good, and he was like, no, give me that banjo. I'll show you what the real tuning is. This is how he really played it, you know.
1: Classic.
0: Yeah. Anyway, we're going to get back to music, but Dom, again, congratulations. Good luck on the new record. Glad you're here. Finally made it to E-Town.
1: Yeah, thank you yeah. so much for having me, Nick.
0: Welcome back, Dom Flemons.
1: Well, this next one here is one that I've taken a lot of great pride in being able to play on the stage of the Grand Ole Opry a whole bunch of different times. This is a harmonica instrumental that I put together in the style of D. Ford Bailey, the pioneering Grand Ole Opry member, first African-American star of country music. And this is an old fiddle tune called Brown Skin Girl.

0: That's Don Flemons. Now living in the Chicago area. His label is Smithsonian Folkways. The record is called Traveling Wildfire, along with E-Tones, Eric Tureen, Christian Teal, and Adam Bodine.
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0: I'm Nick Forrester. I'd like to say hello to our listeners who are hearing E-Town on stations like WIUM in Macomb, Illinois, on KBCO down in Denver, Colorado, and on WTEB in New Bern, North Carolina. As always, if you want some more information about any of our guests this week, you want to see photos or videos, there's lots of stuff online. If you want to find out how to get tickets to a live show, just go to etown.org. So, you know, Don Flemons is kind of looking back, studying history in order to move forward, make new sounds and new songs. Mac Bailey is helping vets relive and then move on and process their past in order to heal and move forward. The Warren Treaty, they, of course, use their music to not only work out their marital squabbles, but to make sense out of the moment that we are all finding ourselves in. So music is the thread, the lifeline in some cases that helps us all get through, stay connected, and most importantly, remember that we're all in this together. I know that it's naive to think that there aren't biases, racial, religious, sexual, political, class, and so on. But with the right song, we can at least feel connected. So that's what we're up to this week. Please help me welcome back to the stage the Warren Treaty.
1: All right, folks, this song's called Lover's Game. Let's go!

the War and Treaty, Michael Trotter Jr., Tonya Trotter, Max Brown on the guitar, Bam Holmes on the drums, Tom Davis on the bass. The record is called Lover's Game, The War and Treaty. We're going to do one more song, get everybody out here, and I want to thank all our guests. Of course, thanks to the American songster Dom Flemons for coming out and joining us. Thanks to Mac Bailey, the founder of Music Therapy of the Rockies, joining us, talking about all the good that music can do for people in need. Thanks to the house band, the E-Tones. And thanks to Helen Forrester. Thanks to the War and Treaty, Michael and Tonya, their great band. We're going to do one more song. This one has been around for a while. It's definitely a sing-along. I'm Nick Forrester. Hope you can be with us next week right here, anytime.

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Welcome to Folk Alley, your weekly deep dive of the best in folk roots and Americana. It is I, Cindy Howes. Hello. Coming up, we'll hear new songs from Sierra Farrell, Rhiannon Giddens, Creekbed Carter Hogan, Laura Cortese, an Irish-ish set, and a birthday set for Eliza Gilkison. But first, we have a new collab between Steve Earle and Los Lobos. This whole scenario reminds me of a recent episode of The Daily from July 22nd. It was titled Trump's Clashing Goals, More Housing, Fewer Immigrants. Steve singing about the Mexican construction workers he worked with. This is Volver a Celaya from Steve Earle and Los Lobos.

New music on Folk Alley from The Family, a new project for Dylan LeBlanc. It features real members of his family, his dad, stepmom, and stepbrother. The sound is so good, like very Jackson Brown, Laurel Canyon, but a modern take. I feel like I like that so much, it's kind of embarrassing. Everybody Loves You Now from The Family. Staple Singers, before that, that song written in 1949 by Pete Seeger and Lee Hayes in support of the Progressive Movement, a left-wing political party, and was first recorded by The Weavers. And the Staple Singers recorded it in 1967. It's Cindy on Folk Alley. Sierra Farrell's profile has risen astronomically, from nomadic busker hitchhiking and train hopping across the country to a powerhouse in modern roots music. Here's Trying to Love You, new from Sierra Farrell.

Song about doing all you can to reach your goals and dreams, possibly about Kris Kristofferson trying to break into the Nashville songwriting scene. That song released the same year that he had a huge hit in Sunday Morning Coming Down, which reached number one on the country chart for Johnny Cash in October of 1970. It's Just the Other Side of Nowhere from Kris Kristofferson, and a new song from Sierra Farrell. Coming up, birthday set for a Hollywood-born folkie. I'm Cindy Howes. This is Folk Alley.

Eliza Gilkison was born August 24th, 1950 in Hollywood, California. Her father was the very famous and beloved Terry Gilkison, who wrote songs for Disney like the Jungle Book theme. Eliza splits her time now between New Mexico and Austin, where her career really took off. She released The Dark Ages last year, and we will check out a song from that record and send our best birthday wishes to one of the greats, Eliza Gilkison. This is Impossible Dream.

0: Eliza Gilkison with Borderline. She achieved major career breakthrough and critical acclaim in her 50s after decades of intermittent recordings and obscurity. Her 2000 album Hard Times in Babylon served as like a re-debut, leading to Grammy nominations and an enduring respect in the Americana music community. It's Cindy Howes on Folk Alley. I first saw Creekbed Carter Hogan open for Olive Klug, and I gotta tell you, I have never seen such a great opening act. So the music, of course, was excellent. He was so funny, able to make these traumatic experiences about growing up super religious while queer relatable with his humor. His new album is out now, Peasants Revolt, and from it, it's Icarus Again from Creekbed Carter Hogan.
1: All right.

Rhiannon Giddens really repping her home state of North Carolina on her new record, which is out on September 18th. She just released a cover of the North Carolina-born Elizabeth Cotton's Freight Train. And of course, that song, Carolina Rain, talking about priorities changing as you get older. Money isn't everything, she sings. That is Rhiannon Giddens with Carolina Rain. Coming up, an Irish-ish set. I'm Cindy Howes, and you're listening to Folk Alley.

This next set features musicians that encompass that Irish sound. Truth be told, one third of these artists are not from Ireland, but definitely have the sound. We will start with This Weeper from Sinead O'Connor. What is more Irish than a protest song against England? This song critiques institutional racism and police brutality in the United Kingdom by Sinead O'Connor from her 1990 album, I Do Not Want What I Haven't Got. It's Black Boys on Mopeds from Sinead O'Connor.

0: That's Anne Olivia, a Boston-based bluegrassy Celtish-ish quartet featuring Liz Simmons, Flynn Cohen, Mariel Vandersteel, and Emerald Ray. Before that, a new song from Molly Dowling, an Irish singer-songwriter who is new. This is only her second single. There's not much information about her out there, which is an impressive feat in 2026. That is a song, Loving Memory, a Personal Reflection on Profound Loss, from Molly Dowling. It's Cindy Howes on Folk Alley. Laura Cortese is releasing a new solo album for the first time in years. She's running a Kickstarter right now, which I just supported. She's going to have a Zoom party for anyone who pledges, and Laura throws very fun parties, FYI. From the new record, this is Face the Rain from Laura Cortese.
1: One, two.

Bonnie Light Horseman wrapping up the hour with a traditional Appalachian spiritual and folk hymn, Bright Morning Stars, that was originally collected by Alan Lomax in Kentucky in 1937, sung by J.D. Vowell. So during the recording sessions, Justin Vernon, who's singing on that track, naturally walked into the space, gravitated towards the piano and microphone, and started singing, and someone must have hit record, and that's how we get that recording from Bonnie Light Horseman. Thanks a lot for listening to the show today. 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It's Folk Alley.

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The Mulberry Tree with Emily Higgins is coming up next, followed by Hearts of Space at 10. Stay tuned.

Happy Sunday evening. I'm Emily Higgins, and this is The Mulberry Tree. I'm going to bring you an hour of eclectic music from singer-songwriters and musicians of modern, traditional, and folk rock genres, as well as local and regional musicians. As I'm recording this program here at home, I have come to the realization as of yesterday that singer-songwriter Glenn Hansard passed away in a motorcycle accident just yesterday. If you're familiar with Glenn, you might have watched a movie titled Once that was released in around 2007. It was a product of his making and his partner at the time, Markita Irglova. What a magnificent movie, and the soundtrack is absolutely just incredible. So if you get a chance, please look up Glenn Hansard. In acknowledging Glenn this evening, I'm going to start out with one of his songs released not too long ago titled Talking with the Wolves. After that, the main song that was focused upon after the release of the movie Once is Falling Slowly, and that was written by Glenn and Markita. After that, from Eddie from Ohio, the track is titled Oh My Brother, and that again is from Eddie from Ohio. Let's listen to these three songs and think about Glenn and wish him well. Here you go.

This is Emily Higgins, your host here on the Mulberry Tree every Sunday evening. I'm here on KSMU, Springfield's NPR affiliate station, and we also stream live at ksmu.org. If you're on the radio dial, we're at 91.1. In the last set from Eddie from Ohio, from their record, I Rode Fido Home, I played Oh My Brother. Before that, from Glenn Hansard, the late Glenn Hansard, and Markéta Erglova, I played Falling Slowly to begin the set. From Glenn, Talking with the Wolves, Rhythm and Repose is the name of the record that was released just a few years ago. From Glenn, Rest Well, Glenn Hansard. Coming up in the next set, from Tim O'Brien's record Traveler, I'm going to play two tracks, Kelly Joe's Shoes and 49 Keep on Talkin'. Third in the set and last in the set, Neil Young with Nicolette Larson with Four Strong Winds. Here we go.

This is KSMU 91.1 in Springfield, Missouri, streaming at ksmu.org. You are tuned into the Mulberry Tree. I'm your host, Emily Higgins. In the last set, from Neil Young's record, Comes a Time, I played the track Four Strong Winds, where he was accompanied by Nicolette Larson. Before that, two tracks from Tim O'Brien's record, Traveler. I played 49 Keep on Talkin' and Kelly Joe's Shoes. And if you haven't checked out that record yet, give it a spin. It's magnificent. Coming up in the next set, I've got from Nancy Griffith, Across the Great Divide, a wonderful cover, a beautiful cover of Kate Wolf's song. Next, Things Have Changed from Bob Dylan. Third in the set, from Richard Schindel's record Reunion Hill, I chose the song I Saw My Youth Today. Last in the set, Miss Cindy Wolf from here in the Springfield area, Portland East to Portland West.

In that set, from Cindy Wolfe's record Before Daylight, Portland East to Portland West. Ahead of that, Richard Schindel, from his record Reunion Hill, I played I Saw My Youth Today. From Bob Dylan's record titled Dylan, I played Things Have Changed, and to begin the set, from Nancy Griffith's record Other Voices, Other Rooms, I played the Kate Wolfe cover Across the Great Divide. Well, I've got this last set coming up. I'm surely hoping you don't go away, because I'm going to play Willie Nelson and Tom Petty, who teamed up for Goodnight Irene, which is pretty priceless. Their cover of that Huddy Leadbetter, or Leadbelly, as most call him, that tune. After that, Joni Mitchell with Urge for Going. That's from a record titled Hits. Last, we'll listen to the great guitarist Doug Smith performing Evening Prayer from his record The Best Of. Thanks for being with me this evening. I hope you enjoy these next three songs. In the meantime, stay happy, healthy, and strong, and have a great week, everyone.

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Hearts of Space is coming up next. Stay with us.

Back in 2009, I wrote this introduction to a program called India Evolution. Hundreds of years ago, while Western music turned right at polyphony, harmony, and the equal-tempered scale, Indian classical music continued to develop the old modal system of scales and natural intervals in a vocal-centered, monophonic style, where we created chords and counterpoint, monumental symphonies, hymns, and songs. Indian music continued to evolve the melodic sophistication of raga, the rhythmic complexity of tala, and the patient pursuit of mood and depth. I'm Stephen Hill, and on this transmission of Hearts of Space, we return to the sublime world of Indian classical and Indian-influenced ambient music on a program called India Evolution 2. We'll feature music by England-born Indian musician Jasdeep Singh Degoon, by German musician Prem Joshua and Indian musician Manish Vyas, by Northern California world fusion group Ancient Future with oboist Paul McCandless, a raga-based instrumental by Swedish musician Philip Holm, and a tribute to the late tabla maestro Zakir Hussain by Scottish musician Ross Ainsley. Later, Italian singer of Indian Drupad, Amelia Cooney, with German experimental musician Werner Durand. A duet for Bansuri flutes by New York musician Steve Gorn and Nepali flutist Manoj. And a final piece by Indian Bansuri flutist Rajendra Teredesai. We return to the sublime world of Indian classical and Indian-influenced ambient music, India Evolution 2, on this transmission of Hearts of Space.

the sublime world of Indian classical and Indian-influenced ambient music, India Evolution 2, on this transmission of Hearts of Space. We began with England-born Indian musician Jas Deep Singh Dehgoon from his Real World Records debut, Anomaly. Then a piece by German musician Prem Joshua and Switzerland-based Indian musician Manish Vyas from Water Down the Ganges. And Indian-influenced world fusion from Northern California by Ancient Future with Paul McCandless on oboe from Purple Spirits. We slowed down with a raga-based instrumental by Swedish musician Philip Holm from Climbing and a tribute to the late tabla maestro Zakir Hussain by Scottish musician Ross Ainsley from Tribute to Zakir. Then Jas Deep Singh Dehgoon returned with a slow alap from Jokans. In the deep zone, Italian Drupad singer Amelia Cooney and German experimental musician Werner Durand with an extended meditation for microtonal singing and drones from Kedarika, Nada Yoga Volume 1. We continued with a duet for Bansuri flutes by New York musician Steve Gorn and Nepali flutist Manoj from Illumination. Near the end, Manish Vyas returned with a deeply contemplative soundscape from India, My Love. And we leave you with this music by Indian Bansuri flutist Rajendra Teredesai from Divine Dimension. This edition of Hearts of Space was produced by Steve Davis and Stephen Hill. You heard program number 1428, India Evolution 2.

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The BBC World Service is coming up next here on KSMU Springfield 91.1, KSMS Point Lookout Branson 90.5, and KSMW West Plains at 90.3. 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

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KSMS Point Lookout Branson, 90.5. 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

0: Live from NPR News in Washington, I'm Kristen Wright. The Trump administration says today is Economic D-Day against Iran, as the U.S. prepares to announce new sanctions against Tehran. The U.S. is threatening to escalate economic pressure to force Iran back into negotiations over the Strait of Hormuz. The cattle industry is reacting to the Trump administration's plan to bring in 300,000 metric tons of imported beef with reduced tariffs for 90 days. The move is aimed to temporarily bring down beef prices for consumers. Texas Public Radio's Jerry Clayton has more now.
1: The plan, which was announced late last week, has been mostly met with skepticism from the nation's beef producers. Julie Louie is a seventh-generation cattle rancher in southwest Texas.
2: This is a very backhanded way of trying to assist the American consumer while putting down the very entities that are trying to feed America.
1: Louis says foreign beef is not produced with the same standards as in the U.S.
2: When you increase our imports for ground beef, yeah, you might make it affordable for the everyday American, but you're costing them the quality.
1: Both the National Cattlemen's Beef Association and the Texas and Southwestern Cattle Raisers Association criticized the plan, along with many Republican leaders. I'm Jerry Clayton in San Antonio.
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3: It's 6:31 for KSMU News. I'm Chris Drew. Willard Police Chief Tom McClain announced Friday that the Willard Police Department will not renew its contract with Flock Safety when the current agreement expires. The City of Willard said on its Facebook page that the decision follows extensive community feedback about the program. The Willard Police Department currently uses Flock Safety automated license plate reader cameras to, quote, help investigate serious crimes, locate missing endangered persons, and support traffic safety, end quote. That's according to the department on its website. McClain said they made the decision not to renew the contract after listening to residents' concerns and evaluating the program's overall cost and value. Flock cameras have come under intense public scrutiny in recent months. Bolivar's City Council decided this month to terminate the city's contract with Flock Safety after concerns raised by citizens there. School is back in session, and so is Missouri State sports. Last night, Missouri State's men's soccer team beat Penn State at home in Springfield 3-1. They start the season with a 2-0 record. And women's soccer beat Mizzou in a home game yesterday. They won a tough 1-0 victory over the Tigers. According to Missouri State, it was women's soccer's first win against the University of Missouri in over 30 years. They start their season with a record of 1-2. Missouri State Bears football will kick off their season with an away game at Texas A&M next Saturday, September 5th. The Missouri Independent reports the Missouri Supreme Court will hear arguments September 2nd in cases involving two ballot measures, one a referendum on the state's recently gerrymandered congressional map, the other a proposed constitutional amendment on initiative petition powers that would limit the legislature's power to alter or repeal measures passed by initiative. Both measures were ruled unconstitutional last Wednesday by a Cole County judge. A ruling must be issued by the Supreme Court by September 8th, the last day for courts to add questions to the November 3rd ballot. Currently 70 degrees on the Missouri State campus. Rain and a chance for thunderstorms this morning and another chance this afternoon. Highs in the mid-80s expected today. Mostly clear skies in the forecast tonight. Lows in the upper 60s. Sunny tomorrow. Highs in the lower 90s expected. Another chance for rain Tuesday night. 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
1: 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This month on Engaging the Community, learn about the team that houses and feeds the thousands of students who are enrolled for the fall semester at Missouri State. That's Engaging the Community. That actually aired last Friday. 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

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Thanks again for joining us for Morning Edition here. 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

0: One of the new policies or rules that are being implemented is that the Israeli military will not allow healthcare workers whose parents or grandparents were born in Palestine. We know that when you look like your patient, when you speak the same language and you understand the cultural practices, that the outcomes are better. And so part of this is really against the best standards of practice when it comes to practicing medicine.
1: You also point out some uncomfortable truths, and one of those that it is you talking about how you feel like maybe you can't say the same things that Mark can say.
0: Yeah, I mean, I think this is something that most Palestinians can resonate pretty strongly with, and it's this idea that there has been decades of dehumanization in terms of Palestinians. And so you have to be very careful with what you're saying and how it's going to be received. And unfortunately, if you come off too strong, people will kind of buy into the stereotypes about Palestinians. And so I'm so thankful for somebody like Mark, who is willing to use his voice, is willing to use the platform that he has to speak the truth, despite the repercussions and the backlash that he may face, knowing that his voice may resonate better with other Americans.
1: What blowback have you faced? And I'll start with you, Mark, because there's also a moment in the film, too, that kind of hints at that both your being attacked as a self-hating Jewish person and being in spaces where there is anti-Semitism around the Israel-Palestine issue as you try to advocate.
2: Well, I've had friends that I've had for 20 plus years that have disowned me. I've had family members not return communication with me for several years now. Mm-hmm. I've had colleagues and blocks of patients dismiss themselves from my practice. And you reference anti-Semitism, and I would like to point out that the major cause of anti-Semitism is the equation of Zionism to Judaism. To say something that's anti-Israel is defined by them as you being anti-Semitic, when that is not the case at all. We should not use the fear of being labeled an anti-Semite as an excuse to advance the genocide.
1: Thaed, near the end of the film, you kind of wrestle with your identity.
3: This country that I belong to, that I was born in, that I was raised in, there's this cognitive dissonance that exists. My American side actively works to suppress my Palestinian identity.
0: It's almost as if it is mutually exclusive, that I cannot be Palestinian and American. And the reason for that are the policies that my government has decided to implement and maintain for so long.
1: Mark mentioned the blowback he's faced. Have you faced blowback for your very public advocacy?
0: Of course. I mean, all the time you'll get the racist email saying, why don't you just go back to where you came from and, you know, say all sorts of really vulgar and violent things. Or you'll see somebody on social media continue to tag the Department of Homeland Security or the current administration saying, deal with this guy or deal with this pig.
1: The film has been showing at festivals for the last 8 months. Filmmaker Posy Tang says she's learned a lot from audiences.
4: A lot of people still don't really know or comprehend what is happening over there. And so whatever your thoughts are, whatever your biases are, come and watch it together and have a conversation after.
1: That's filmmaker Posy Tang, emergency physician Thaed Ahmed, and orthopedic surgeon Mark Perlmutter. The documentary American Doctor is now playing in theaters in select U.S. cities. And we will note that Israel denies it's committing genocide in Gaza. We also reached out to the Israeli government to ask if Israel has a policy of denying volunteer doctors with Palestinian heritage into Gaza. We have not heard back. This is Morning Edition from NPR News. I'm Leila Fadel.
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6: 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We will be here until 10 this morning with national and international news from NPR and local and regional news this hour at 7:04, including reporting on Springfield's new Help Starts Here campaign addressed at homelessness and panhandling in the city, and local news at 7:31 with news of another area community stepping away from Flock. Later at 9:45, our weekly episode of Making Democracy Work from the League of Women Voters of Southwest Missouri. Up next, the latest NPR news.
1: Good morning. The Canadian Prime Minister accused the U.S. of no longer being a reliable trading partner. He plans to match President Trump's new tariffs with his own. Will the pushback make Trump back down? It's Morning Edition from NPR News. The Treasury Secretary details new economic sanctions against Iran today. I'm Leila Faldin.
5: And I'm Michelle Martin. A former U.S. diplomat says the low-hanging fruit are already in place. The mid and high-hanging fruit, too. What's left? Also, National Guard members patrolling Washington, D.C. say their deployment doesn't make sense. And a one-sentence Supreme Court order lets Trump keep building his White House ballroom for now. It's Monday, August 24th. On this day in 1814, British forces invaded D.C. and set fire to the Capitol and the White House. News is next.
7: Live from NPR News in Washington, I'm Janine Herbst. Treasury Secretary Mark Besant is expected to announce new economic measures against Iran today, what he's calling Economic D-Day. Iran calls it economic terrorism. Iran's new security chief, Moshe Rozaei, is threatening to seize ships that violate transit rules in the Strait of Hormuz. NPR's Adil Al-Shalchi has more.
8: Rozaei said that Iran would attack oil tankers leaving through the Persian Gulf through alternative routes from the Strait of Hormuz so that, quote, not even a single drop of oil will leave from the region. Right now, Iran isn't interfering with alternative routes, so this could be devastating to oil supplies. And Gulf countries are desperate for a resolution to this conflict because they've spent billions to expand pipelines, other infrastructure to keep oil exports flowing and not to depend on the Strait of Hormuz, which is, of course, still blockaded by Iran.
7: In Paris, Adil Al-Shalchi. Iran's president says the Memorandum of Understanding signed in June with the U.S. is the best way out of the stalled conflict. All this as Pakistan's army chief plans to travel to Tehran today to try to revive stalled talks. Shoppers are getting left out of billions of dollars in tariff refunds. After the Supreme Court ruled earlier this year that some of President Trump's tariffs were illegal, the refunds have been primarily going to American businesses, but few of those companies are passing them along to customers. And Pierre Stephen Basaha has more.
9: Retailers shared the cost of tariffs with consumers, mainly by raising prices. But the dean of Syracuse University's College of Law, Terrence Lau, says retailers are not sharing the refund because it's difficult to know how much more each shopper paid because of tariffs.
10: It's like the retailer stirred the tax into the batter. So once it's cooked into the cake, you can't just back it out ingredient by ingredient anymore because it's not separated.
9: Shipping companies like UPS, DHL, and FedEx are the exception here. They charge customers tariff fees and are now in the process of returning those fees to customers. Walmart says it's sharing refunds through lower prices. Stephen Basaha, NPR News.
7: Testimony resumes today in the trial of Lindsay Clancy, a Massachusetts woman who's charged with killing her three children in 2023. Her attorneys don't dispute that fact, but they are arguing for the insanity defense, as Deborah Becker from member station WBUR reports.
11: The prosecution's medical experts are expected to testify that at the time of the children's killings, Clancy was in her right mind and was not experiencing postpartum psychosis. One of the three experts, Dr. Avra Mack, took the stand Friday saying that Clancy was depressed but aware.
12: My opinion is that she retained the capacity that required for having criminal responsibility for these actions.
11: Closing statements are expected this week. The case then goes to the jury for a verdict. For NPR News, I'm Deborah Becker in Boston.
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6: It's 7:04 for KSMU News. I'm Chris Drew. A campaign underway in Springfield encourages people not to give money to people at the city's intersections and instead donate to nonprofits that help the unsheltered community. KSMU News' Michelle Skaliski has more.
13: Help Starts Here is a partnership of the City of Springfield, Community Partnership of the Ozarks, Crosslines Community Outreach, Victory Mission, and United Way Ozarks Region. It involves installing signs at certain intersections along with educational videos, a webpage, and social media postings. Springfield City Councilwoman Callie Carroll, who's on the Community Involvement Committee, put forth the idea nearly 2 years ago. She'd seen a sign in another city.
14: The first two organizations I asked were Crosslines, formerly Council of Churches, and then Victory Mission. I showed them this sign that I had seen, and they're like, no, this is actually something that we would fully support. And basically just with the notion of the dollars go further when you give to an organization opposed to just, you know, cash on the street. People are then connected, obviously, with broader resources instead of just the immediate need.
15: She says the campaign isn't about prohibiting people from helping panhandlers. It's about encouraging people to help those who are unsheltered in a different way. Jason Hinton is executive director of Victory Mission, which works to move people out of homelessness.
16: The reality is for us to think, hey, if I just do this one thing, then that's going to change that person's life. And it's just not true. The situations that got them there are, you know, 20, 30 or 40 years in the making. And so for us just to think, hey, let me just help with this one thing. That was the one thing they were missing, was me showing up today, is a little bit naive. And I think I was that person.
15: He says the campaign is aimed at letting people know that lasting change takes months and years of conversation and counseling, job training and education, and there are nonprofits offering that in the community for anyone that wants it. Hear more at ksmu.org/news. For KSMU News, I'm Michelle Skoliski.
6: It's currently 69 degrees on the Missouri State campus. Rain and a chance for thunderstorms this morning and another chance for storms this afternoon. Highs in the mid-80s expected today. Mostly clear skies in the forecast tonight. Lows in the upper 60s. Sunny tomorrow. Highs in the lower 90s expected. Another chance for rain Tuesday night. 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
1: 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The Department of Technology and Construction Management will host its annual Cornhole Tournament September 15th, beginning at 5 p.m. at Mother's Brewing. 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Stay with us. We'll have local news coming up at 7:31, including updates on legal fights over congressional redistricting in Missouri and news of another area community stepping away from flock cameras. That and more ahead. More from NPR News up next.

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1: 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Later this hour at 7:51, the Marketplace Morning Report.

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1: 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Currently 70 degrees on the Missouri State campus. Up next, reporting on the potential health benefits of sprinting. Stay with us next hour. NPR reports on contentions between the U.S. and Canada after a recently failed economic deal. And more ahead.

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1: 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And stay with us here. Up next at 9:45, our latest episode of Making Democracy Work from the League of Women Voters of Southwest Missouri. Today, we'll hear a conversation about the initiative petition process here in Missouri. After that, we'll have the Marketplace Morning Report to wrap up the hour.

0: The horror film Paranormal Activity about a haunted young couple is now a Broadway play. We'll meet the stars next time, Here and Now.
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3: Good morning, I'm Michelle Martin. An Alabama high school football team just ended the longest losing streak in the country. The Columbia Eagles had not won a game since 2015. That's 101 losses in a row. Saturday, they fell behind 14-0 in the first quarter. Then running back Christian Ritchie locked in. He scored 4 touchdowns and ran for more than 200 yards. Final score 41-14. Now can they start a winning streak? It's Morning Edition.
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6: Our guest today is April Hanks with Respect Missouri Voters. 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
7: Thank you for having me.
6: So recently, Amendment 4 was on the Missouri ballot. To kind of sum it up, it basically looked to amend the Missouri Constitution to increase the requirements for citizen initiative petitions, making it so that they have to pass by all 8 districts instead of the current 6 districts. Obviously, as we all kind of know, that amendment failed, and it actually failed overwhelmingly by voters. It was defeated with a more than 80% of voters saying no. Can you share more about how the current initiative petition process works across the state and locally now that that has failed?
7: You know, I love that you mentioned that. I think the results of Amendment 4 were remarkable. To have more than 80% of voters reject the idea that making it harder for citizens to use the initiative petition process is staggering. Whatever our political differences, that tells us Missourians value having a direct voice in our government and a check on the power of politicians when the government doesn't reflect the will of people. Now, that's really what Respect Missouri Voters is all about, is making sure that voice is available to future generations. Our initiative petition process in Missouri is a constitutionally protected right that dates back 118 years, and it is not an easy process. Before signatures can even be collected, a proposed measure has to go through a rigorous review process and obtain approval from the Secretary of State. Then organizers have to collect enough valid signatures to qualify in 6 of Missouri's 8 congressional districts in order to ensure statewide support. Those signatures are then verified by local election authorities, and the Secretary of State determines whether there are enough of them to qualify for the ballot. And then, even after surviving all of that, the measure still has to be approved by a majority of Missouri voters. So there are a lot of checks and balances already built into this process before voters ever see something on their ballot.
6: It feels like it's a very involved process, and voters don't always kind of know the behind the scenes. So as someone who's worked on some of these, what's been the biggest challenge in educating voters about how the citizen initiative process works and the biggest roadblocks to getting an initiative even put on the ballot?
7: Honestly, one of the biggest challenges has been the spread of misinformation about just how difficult and expensive the process already is. Getting a measure on a ballot is an enormous endeavor, and it takes significant resources and dedicated volunteers. Respect Missouri Voters had nearly 2,000 volunteers put boots on the ground to gather signatures. We sacrificed Saturdays, gave up time with our families, and volunteered in all kinds of weather, even temperatures so cold that the ink was literally freezing in our pens. And we gathered more than 376,000 signatures to put Amendment 6 on the ballot. But those signature gatherers were just a piece of the puzzle. And volunteers were organizing teams, notarizing and transporting petitions, verifying signatures, managing communications, and doing countless other jobs. And that's not even mentioning the fundraising. because all of that costs money. And citizens shouldn't have to be wealthy to exercise a constitutional right. But the reality is that mounting a statewide initiative campaign requires an enormous amount of fundraising and volunteer effort. And there's one more challenge I think people don't always anticipate, and that's resistance from our politicians. The process exists so citizens have a way to make our voices heard when our elected officials aren't listening. But when we exercise that right, we can find ourselves facing serious pushback from the very people whose power we are asking the voters to check.
8: And just a point of clarification, because you mentioned misinformation, this is all done locally through local organizations, people like yourself who live in Missouri, correct?
7: Absolutely. We held town halls statewide before we even kicked this off to ensure that we had support starting in rural Missouri.
8: People are a little exhausted, but they can still get involved. How can they continue to be a part of this process and get more information about what's coming up in November?
7: Well, I tell everyone first, if you want to be involved, check your voter registration. It's super easy. You can go to sos.mo.gov, make sure you're registered and that your information is correct. And remember that Missouri's voter registration deadline for the November election is October 7th. 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And the League of Women Voters is an excellent nonpartisan place for information. 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
8: Thank you so much, April Hicks, for being on our program this morning. Our guest has been April Hicks with Respect Missouri Voters. This has been a program of the League of Women Voters of Southwest Missouri. 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

0: Out of This World is the name of that piece by Ludovico Einaudi. That was Angèle Dubois and the ensemble La Pieta.
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0: Let's head to Paris, a highly fashionable but not particularly proper restaurant, the setting for a ballet by Jacques Offenbach. Selections from Gaieté Parisienne with the Cincinnati Pops, led by Eric Kunzel.

0: The ballet, Gaieté Parisienne, begins at 9 in the evening and it ends at dawn with the last waltz danced, that famous barcarolle there. That was Offenbach's ballet, The Cincinnati Pops, led by Eric Kunzel.
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0: Here's a pastoral suite by Swedish composer Gunnar de Frumeri, and the title makes perfect sense. You'll notice that after about a moment. Here is Gunilla van Barr with the Stockholm Chamber Orchestra.

0: Oh, sorry about that. That was a cello concerto in C major by Vivaldi with Mstislav Rostropovich and the Collegium Musicum of Zurich.
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0: The recording is called America Again by pianist Laura Downs, and it includes music by a lot of different American composers, Morton Gould, Lou Harrison, Samuel Coleridge Taylor, and as you just heard, Amy Beach. That was an Amy Beach piece inspired by Omaha tribal songs. It's called From Blackbird Hills. In a moment, music for violin and piano by Robert Schumann.
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2: 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President Trump has chosen physician Heidi Overton to lead the Food and Drug Administration, but some members of Congress are raising questions about her position on vaccines. Coming up today on Here and Now, from 1 to 3, we look at what could be an uphill battle for her nomination. That story and the latest news starting at 1 on KSMU.
0: Here's the Violin Sonata No. 1 in A minor by Robert Schumann. It's performed by Lydia Mordkovich and pianist Gerhard Opitz.

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Stay tuned next here after NPR News at the top of

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0: 10 o'clock Monday night rolls around, you know what that means. It's time for Monday Night Jazz Excursions with me, Teresa B., on Ozarks Public Radio, KSMU. We've got great new jazz, classic favorites, and everything in between. 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Stay tuned next after NPR News at the top of the hour. 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

Coming up on 6:30, I'm Jimmy Ray. 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
4: 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I'm Jimmy Ray. 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